Their ears didn't know where they were going, so it's a little weird. And then the slow movement also has this second theme that's like a march that only the left hand plays. So to watch this, you get the soloist's left hand going absolutely crazy. It's kind of fun. At least I enjoy it. Here is Philippe Entremont with the Toulouse Orchestra led by Michel Plasson. It's the third piano concerto of Camille Saint-Saëns on WETA Classical.

0: Philippe Entremont and the Toulouse Orchestra, led by Michel Plasson, gave us the third piano concerto of Camille Saint-Saëns. Stay tuned for Mozart, a concerto of his coming up with a flautist and the English Chamber Orchestra, and that's right around the corner.
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0: Here's that concerto by Wolfgang Amadeus Mozart. Susan Milan is on the flute, and Raymond Lepard leads the English Chamber Orchestra. This concerto is Kürtel 313 in the Mozart catalog, if you keep score at home.

Susan Milan, and the English Chamber Orchestra, led by Raymond Lepard, gave us that concerto by Wolfgang Amadeus Mozart. It's Kürschel 313 in the Mozart catalog. Now a romance for violin and piano by Anton Rubinstein. And you know, this is a kind of piece that was played a bunch and then forgotten until about 1940. And that is when Frank Sinatra recorded a song called If You Are But a Dream, which used this tune. And at that point, everyone wanted to know where this music come from, and so the piece became part of the concert repertoire again. Lydia Mordkovich is going to play it for us tonight with Marina Gusak-Grin on the piano. It's The Romance by Anton Rubinstein on WETA Classical.

0: Music by Anton Rubinstein on WETA Classical. It was his Romance. We heard violinist Lydia Mordkovich and pianist Marina Gusak-Grin. I'm David Martosko, sharing great works of art with you on the radio tonight on WETA 90.9 Washington and WGMS 89.1 Hagerstown.
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0: And welcome back to Washington's longest-running music appreciation class. I'm David Martosko. Thank you so much for making us part of your appointment listening. So let's talk a little bit about Franz Schubert's Ninth Symphony, his last great symphonic output. And this, you know what? His final tragic months were really hell for him, but the year that preceded them was when he was writing this. This was a very happy period for him. He was making a lot of money. He was doing great before he got sick. I mean, he died at 31. He never heard this piece of music performed. It was premiered, you know, a couple of years after his death. He never heard it played fully, in other words. It was Schumann who found the forgotten manuscript when he went and visited Schubert's brother, Ferdinand, in Vienna. And he found the manuscript in a pile of unpublished scores and said, this is a thing. I got to bring it back. Gave it to Mendelssohn, who gave the first performance of this thing. But Mendelssohn thought it was too long. He cut some of it, and some conductors still do that today. What a great piece of music, though. Let's hear it now. This is Schubert's Ninth Symphony, the great symphony. And a trombonist once told me it was great because trombones get melodies in every movement. So I have to listen for that, too. Here's the Berlin Philharmonic, led by Daniel Barenboim, with Franz Schubert's Ninth Symphony on WETA Classical.

0: Franz Schubert's last great masterpiece, and one he never heard performed. He died at age 31, and, well, Schumann rescued it from obscurity. Mendelssohn conducted the premiere, and now we have it. Did you catch the homage to Beethoven, the subtle little quoting of the Ninth Symphony? Yeah, just wonderful. The Berlin Philharmonic played under the baton of Daniel Barenboim here on WETA 90.9 Washington and WGMS 89.1 Hagerstown. I'm David Martosko with you until midnight.
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0: You know, I just can't get that Schubert out of my head. It's so lyrical. It's so emotionally generous. I mean, at that point in his life, he was super generous with every note. Everything was worn on his sleeve. Just remarkable. Anyway, I'm David Martosko, and we'll be sharing great works of art on the radio till 12 o'clock, beginning with this keyboard concerto in C minor by Christoph Nichelmann. Here is the Berlin Academy for Old Music.

That was the Keyboard Concerto in C minor by Christoph Nichelmann, the Berlin Academy for Old Music, performed on WETA Classical. Let's stay in that whole Baroque feel with a concerto by Johann Sebastian Bach for mandolin. It's in G minor, at BWV 1056 in the Bach catalog, and the Kammerakademie Potsdam is playing with mandolinist Avi Avital.

Music of Johann Sebastian Bach on WETA Classical. That was Avi Avital and the Kammerakademie Potsdam with a concerto in G minor. Now we turn to Robert Schumann for his Second Symphony. Schumann famously told Felix Mendelssohn once that drums and trumpets have been sounding in my mind for quite some time now. Well, he was exhausted. He had weird sort of hallucinations, aural hallucinations. These are the early effects of syphilis. And so he was talking about the sounds in his head, auditory distress, and the inspiration that emerged from this creepy thing going on. Let's just leave it there. He is in a deeply psychological hole of shadows, but the radiant light comes out at the end. It's just remarkable to me. In the middle of like the worst depression you can imagine, this comes out. Here is Robert Schumann's Second Symphony. The Revolutionary and Romantic Orchestra is conducted by Sir John Eliot Gardner. Here it is, Schumann's Second.

0: Robert Schumann's Second Symphony, played for us by the Revolutionary and Romantic Orchestra on WETA Classical. I'm David Martasco with you just until midnight, but that gives us time to share even a few more great works of art on the radio. I'll be back with those in just a moment. 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
1: Love conquers all, or does it? Mozart's The Marriage of Figaro is a sharp-edged comedy that's simultaneously a battle of the sexes and the classes. I'm Lisa Flynn. We're at London's Royal Albert Hall for Mozart's comic masterpiece, The Marriage of Figaro. Riccardo Minazzi leads the cast and the orchestra of the Age of Enlightenment. I hope you'll be listening.
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0: I hope you'll join me in listening to that Marriage of Figaro tomorrow. That's just one of, it's one of the most confounding works of art ever. I just, that somebody could put that together. Just, it just defies words, and I'm a word person, and I have none for that. Anyway, let's move on to some other music. This is a concerto for flute and oboe in G major by Carl Stamitz. Oboe is Heinz Holliger. Flautist Aurel Nicolet and conductor Kenneth Sillito. He's leading the Academy of St. Martin in the Fields.

Music by Carl Stamitz on WETA Classical. His Concerto for Flute and Oboe in G Major, played for us by Heinz Holliger and Aurel Nicolet, with the Academy of St. Martin in the Fields. Let's go to Antonín Dvořák. This is a romance for violin and orchestra. The Ulster Orchestra is playing, and Jean-Pascal Tourtellier is the latest example of a soloist who's also conducting during the recording session. You know, if you were a skeptic, you might say he's taking a perfectly good job away from a perfectly good conductor somewhere. But I think the conductor's probably grateful to have a vacation or something like that. Regardless, here is Jean-Pascal Tourtellier playing and conducting the Ulster Orchestra. It's Antonín Dvořák's Romance.

That's The Romance by Antonin Dvorak. We heard Jean-Pascal Tortelier conducting and playing the solo violin part, and the Ulster Orchestra performed here on WETA Classical. I have time for one more piece to share with you before the midnight

It's a Concerto Grosso by George Frideric Handel, Opus 6, Number 3. And a Concerto Grosso, you'll hear just basically it's a back and forth kind of thing. The small group of instrumentalists, the soloists, known as the concertina, and then the rest of everybody, the ensemble, the ripiena, which means they're stuffed, we're full, all the other instruments. Here's the Academy of St. Martin in the Fields, led by Iona Brown.

0: Music by George Frideric Handel will end my night with you tonight on WETA Classical. That was Handel's Concerto Grosso, Opus 6, Number 3 in E minor. I'm David Martasco. Thank you so much for making us part of your appointment listening. We love this stuff every bit as much as you do. Have a fantastic Saturday, everybody. We're going to fill it with fantastic music. You know, that's what we do around here. And then you and I will meet again right here tomorrow night.
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2: And thank you for tuning in. It's Chip Brianza with you once again on this Friday night into Saturday morning Eastern with a Turkish violin concerto and a Czech symphony in this hour. In the next hour, Gods Enter Valhalla, and we'll find a Tempest. That's from Beethoven. A Haydn symphony and a piece of the Rock. That would be Piano Concerto No. 3 of Rachmaninoff. Later on, Smetana's Mavlast in its entirety as we get underway with an overture today. Here's the London Philharmonic, Franz Wilhelm Most, and the overture to Johann Strauss Jr.'s Die Fledermaus.

From WETA Classical, the overture to Die Fledermaus, music of Johann Strauss Jr., from the London Philharmonic, led by Franz Welser-Most, as we get underway in our time together. Thank you again for tuning in. Chip Rianza with you with Mozart now. His famous violin concerto number 5, nicknamed for the flavors it gives us, particularly in the finale. Here is violinist Andrew Manzi and the English Concert with violin concerto number 5, The Turkish of Mozart.

From WETA Classical Violin Concerto No. 5, The Turkish of Mozart, from violinist Andrew Manzi and the English Concert. A Czech composer, as we complete this hour with Zdeněk Fibich, 1850 to 1900, lived a little bit in the shadow of Dvořák and Smetana. Here is his symphony, No. 3 in E minor, from the Czech National Symphony Orchestra, led by Marek Stilich.

0: From WETA Classical, that was Symphony No. 3 of Czech composer Zdeněk Fibich from the Czech National Symphony Orchestra, led by Marek Stilich. More on the way. Chip Rienza with you. I hope you stay.
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And so the gods have crossed the rainbow bridge into their fortress Valhalla. The entry of the gods from Richard Wagner's Das Rheingold from the Vienna Philharmonic, led by Sir George Schulte. Again, thank you for tuning in. A Beethoven piano sonata now, the Opus 31, number 2 in D minor. It's called The Tempest, although that wasn't Beethoven's name for it. Here's pianist Daniel Barenboim.

Daniel Barenboim with Piano Sonata No. 17, The Tempest of Ludwig van Beethoven. Wasn't called that in Beethoven's time, and some controversy even over how it got that name. Thank you again for tuning in. A turn for Haydn now in an early symphony, No. 15, from the Austro-Hungarian Haydn Orchestra, led by Adam Fischer. Joseph Haydn's Symphony No. 15 in D.

0: From WETA Classical, that was the Austro-Hungarian Haydn Orchestra, led by Adam Fischer, and Symphony No. 15 in D of Joseph Haydn. A Piece of the Rock is just ahead. Don't go away.
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pianist Peter Karof there with three pieces for children, music of American composer George Whitefield Chadwick. A good part of this 2 o'clock hour Eastern now for Sergei Rachmaninoff, one of the works considered most challenging in the piano concerto repertoire. Rachmaninoff famously practiced it on a silent keyboard on his way to the U.S., where it was first performed. Here is Piano Concerto No. 3 of Sergei Rachmaninoff from Mikhail Pletnev and the Russian National Orchestra, led by Rostropovich.

0: And cheers and applause generally follow. Piano Concerto No. 3 of Sergei Rachmaninoff. That was pianist Mikhail Pletnev with the Russian National Orchestra and a legendary conductor and cellist, Mstislav Rostropovich.
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Four Hands on Hungarian Dance number 17 of Johannes Brahms from brothers Stephen and Stein Kolachny. Again, thank you for tuning in. More than an hour now for Bedřich Smetana and his collection of six symphonic poems together called Ma Vlast, or My Country. Maybe the most famous one of which is the Moldau, which we often play here. All of them now from the Janáček Philharmonic Orchestra, led by Theodor Kučar.

0: From WETA Classical, that was Smetana's Ma Vlast, My Country, ending with the Blanik, depicts the sleeping army inside a mountain waiting to rise to save the nation. That was the Anacek Philharmonic Orchestra led by Theodore Kucher.
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the gorgeous Nocturne of Alexander Borodin. Cello from Julian Lloyd Webber and the Royal Philharmonic Orchestra, led by James Judd. Again, thank you for tuning in. In the wee hours now, Eastern Time anyway, Chip Rianza with you with the K331 Mozart Serenade, known as the Gran Partita. Here's the Berlin Academy for Old Music.

0: You're on WETA Classical. That was the K361 Serenade of Mozart, known as Gran Partita. And we heard the Berlin Academy for Old Music. Thank you for tuning in. There's more on the way.
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Piano from Jeffrey Beagle in an etude of Adolf von Henselt. Si oiseau j'étais, à toi je volerais. If I were a bird, I would fly to you. In the meantime, I'll just say an early good morning to you on this Saturday. It's Chip Brianza with you for a little while longer with music of Johann Sebastian Bach as we continue with the BWV 1059 Oboe Concerto. Here's Douglas Boyd playing and leading the Chamber Orchestra of Europe.

From WETA Classical, the BWV 1059 Oboe Concerto of Johann Sebastian Bach. Douglas Boyd playing and leading the Chamber Orchestra of Europe. A violin concerto, as we continue now with violinist Joshua Bell, who is also leading the Academy of St. Martin in the Fields for Violin Concerto No. 1 in G minor of Max Bruch.

And that was Max Brooks' Violin Concerto No. 1 in G minor from Joshua Bell playing and leading the Academy of St. Martin in the Fields. Closing in on the 6 o'clock hour, a symphony in D of Samuel Wesley. Here's the London Mozart Players, led by Matthias Bamert.

0: The London Mozart Players, led by Matthias Bamert, and a symphony in D of Samuel Wesley. And on that note, I bid you a good day ahead. This is Chip Rianza. Thanks for listening. I'll see you tomorrow here on WETA Classical.
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2: Celebrating this month in local history. I'm Matthew Dayton. The impending start of a new school year has just come into view in our calendars, signaling the summer's last call for vacation trips and, in downtown DC, the final rounds of tourist waves and summer camp visits to the great plethora of museums lining the National Mall. August has arrived, and this month in our local history is a perfect time to reflect on the origins of the name shared by the greatest number of those wonderful museums, the Smithsonian Institution. Comprising art galleries, science and history museums, and of course the National Zoo, the Smithsonian is such a ubiquitous part of the city's cultural life that I certainly always figured it must have been connected with early U.S. history in some way, but then I read about the Smithsonian's origins and its namesake, James Smithson. He was a late 18th century English gentleman, heir to a big estate over there across the pond, and he pursued many intellectual and scientific interests throughout his life, but none of those interests had much to do with the United States at all, and he never visited here. And yet, through a series of happenstance, beginning with what Smithson probably thought was a most unlikely contingency in his will, the United States was eventually bequeathed his entire estate with instructions to use it to create, quote, an establishment for the increase and diffusion of knowledge. So on August 10th, 1846, after many years of puzzling out just what to do with this gift from seemingly out of the blue, Congress finally established the Smithsonian Institution. You can read the full story on Boundary Stones, WETA's website for local history. Go online to weta.org/boundarystones.
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3: Hello, hello, I'm Evan Keeley. Thank you so much for tuning in. Theater music by Ludwig van Beethoven right now. This is the overture from incidental music he wrote for the play The Ruins of Athens. We will hear the Bavarian Radio Symphony Orchestra, conducted by Sir Colin Davis.

0: On WETA Classical, Sir Colin Davis conducting the Bavarian Radio Symphony Orchestra. That was the Ruins of Athens Overture, music by Ludwig van Beethoven. 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
1: Love conquers all, or does it? Mozart's The Marriage of Figaro is a sharp-edged comedy that's simultaneously a battle of the sexes and the classes. I'm Lisa Flynn. We're at London's Royal Albert Hall for Mozart's comic masterpiece, The Marriage of Figaro. Riccardo Minazzi leads the cast and the orchestra of the Age of Enlightenment. I hope you'll be listening.
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0: What's better than Beethoven? More Beethoven. Here is Beethoven's Symphony No. 7 in a performance by the Chicago Symphony Orchestra, Sir George Schulte conducting.

0: On WBTA Classical, Sir George Schulte conducting the Chicago Symphony Orchestra. That was the Symphony No. 7 by Ludwig van Beethoven.
1: 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Leonard Bernstein's Chichester Psalms and Samuel Barber's The Lovers, based on the poetry of Pablo Neruda. We'll hear some of their songs, too, as Choral Showcase celebrates America 250. I'm Bill Bukowski, inviting you to join me tomorrow evening at 9 on WETA Classical.
0: Theodor Kuchar was the principal conductor of the National Symphony Orchestra of Ukraine from 1994 to 2000 and named conductor laureate for life thereafter. Here is a recording they made in 2001. Of the 1812 Overture by Pyotr Ilyich Tchaikovsky. In 2001, of the 1812 Overture by Pyotr

0: Celebrating Russia's victory over Napoleon, the 1812 Overture, music by Pyotr Ilyich Tchaikovsky, in that performance by the National Symphony Orchestra of Ukraine, conducted by Theodore Kuchar. Slovo Ukrayini. I'm Evan Keeley. Thank you for joining me today on WETA 90.9 Washington and WGMS 89.1 Hagerstown.
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0: Christian Zimmermann is the soloist. In this performance with the Berlin Philharmonic, Herbert von Karajan is the conductor, and 1981 was the year they made this recording of the Piano Concerto in A Minor by Robert Schumann.

0: On WBTA Classical, Robert Schumann's Piano Concerto in A Minor. That was the Berlin Philharmonic, Herbert von Karajan conducting, and the pianist was Christian Zimmermann.
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2: 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She sang through some parts. 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
0: And now, lutenist Ron McFarlane with the Bach Sinfonia, directed by Daniel Abraham, in this performance of the Trio Sonata RV 85 by Antonio Vivaldi.

Antonio Vivaldi on WBTA Classical. That trio sonata in G minor was number 85 in the Riom catalog. Daniel Abraham led that performance with the Bach Sinfonia and lutenist Ron McFarlane. Here is pianist Mitsuko Uchida playing the sonata Kerschel 332, music by Wolfgang Amadeus Mozart.

0: That piano sonata is number 332 in Ludwig Kirschel's catalog of works by Wolfgang Amadeus Mozart, and we heard pianist Mitsuko Uchida. I'm Evan Keeley. Thank you for joining me today on WETA 90.9 Washington, WGMS 89.1 Hagerstown, and W205BL 88.9 Frederick.
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0: Hans Neusiedler was a German lutenist and composer who lived during the first half of the 16th century. Here are four dances by Neusiedler in a performance by guitarist Göran Selscher.

16th century German lute music played on a guitar. We heard guitarist Göran Serscher playing Dances by Hans Neusiedler. Sarah Chang is the soloist in this 2001 recording of the Violin Concerto Opus 53 by Antonín Dvořák. She would have been about 20 years old at that time, if I'm not mistaken. And she is joined by the London Symphony Orchestra, conducted by Sir Colin Davis.

0: Antonín Dvořák on WETA Classical. That was the Violin Concerto Opus 53. Sir Colin Davis conducting that performance with the London Symphony Orchestra and violinist Sarah Chang.
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0: Dmitry Kitayenko was the principal conductor of the Bergen Philharmonic from 1990 to 1998. Here is a recording they made in 1993 of the Russian Easter Overture by Nikolai Rimsky-Korsakov.

0: The Russian Easter Overture by Nikolai Rimsky-Korsakov. That was the Bergen Philharmonic, Dmitry Kitayenko conducting. I'm Evan Keeley. Thank you for joining me on WETA 90.9 Washington and WGMS 89.1 Hagerstown.
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0: And now, pianist Jeremy Denk. We will hear the Partita No. 4, BWV 828, by Johann Sebastian Bach.

0: On WETA Classical, the Partita No. 4 in D Major by Johann Sebastian Bach. That was pianist Jeremy Dink.
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0: Here is pianist Emmanuel Ax playing the Scherzo No. 3 in C-sharp minor, Opus 39 by Frédéric Chopin.

On WETA Classical, the Scherzo No. 3 in C-sharp minor by Frédéric Chopin. That was pianist Emmanuel Ax. I'm Evan Keeley. 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This is a concerto in G major by Johann David Heineken in a performance by Musica Antiqua of Cologne, led by Reinhard Goebel.

0: Reinhard Goebel leading Musica Antiqua of Cologne. That was a concerto in G major by Johann David Heineken. 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
0: Herbert von Karajan conducts this performance of the Double Concerto by Johannes Brahms with the Berlin Philharmonic, and the soloists are violinist Anne-Sophie Mutter and cellist Antonio Meneses.

0: Johannes Brahms on WETA Classical. That was the double concerto. Anne-Sophie Mutter and Antonio Meneses were the violin and cello soloists, with the Berlin Philharmonic Herbert von Karajan conducting. That recording from 1983. I think that Anne-Sophie Mutter would have been 19 or 20 years old when she made that recording.
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0: And now Christopher Lyndon G. and the Australian Chamber Orchestra with Ancient Airs and Dances Suite No. 3 by Ottorino Respighi.

Ottorino Respighi on WBTA Classical, a composer who loved to look into the past and explore its meaning for the present and the future. We heard the Ancient Airs and Dances Suite No. 3 in that performance by the Australian Chamber Orchestra, Christopher Lyndon G. conducting. Nicholas Hill and Timothy Brown are the horn soloists in this performance of a concerto by Antonio Vivaldi, No. 539, in the Riom catalog, and they're joined by the Academy of St. Martin in the Fields, directed by Sir Neville Mariner.

0: That's a recording from 1982 of Sir Neville Mariner directing the Academy of St. Martin in the Fields. We heard a concerto in F major by Antonio Vivaldi for two horns, and the soloists were Timothy Brown and Nicholas Hill. 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
0: Here is Leonard Slatkin conducting the St. Louis Symphony Orchestra. We will hear the Symphony No. 2 by Pyotr Ilyich Tchaikovsky.

0: On WETA Classical, the Symphony No. 2 by Pyotr Ilyich Tchaikovsky. That was the St. Louis Symphony Orchestra under the direction of Leonard Slatkin.
1: Love conquers all, or does it? Mozart's The Marriage of Figaro is a sharp-edged comedy that's simultaneously a battle of the sexes and the classes. I'm Lisa Flynn. We're at London's Royal Albert Hall for Mozart's comic masterpiece, The Marriage of Figaro. Riccardo Minozzi leads the cast and the orchestra of the Age of Enlightenment. I hope you'll be listening.
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0: Here are five German dances by Franz Schubert in a performance by I Musici di Montreal, directed by Yuli Turovsky.

Five German Dances by Franz Schubert, number 90 in the Deutsch catalog of Schubert's works. We heard Yuli Turovsky conducting I Musici di Montreal. Here is an oboe sonata in G minor by Carl Philipp Emanuel Bach. Ku Ebinger is the soloist with the Amsterdam Baroque Orchestra, conducted by Toon Koopman.

Ton Koopman conducting the Amsterdam Baroque Orchestra with oboist Ku Ebinger. We heard an oboe sonata in G minor by Carl Philipp Emanuel Bach. I'm Evan Keeley. It's really been a pleasure to be with you this morning on WETA Classical. Nicole Lacroix will be your host in just a few minutes. Stay with us.

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1: Mozart's lighthearted take on love, marriage, and fidelity, The Marriage of Figaro, is on the bill this week on WETA Classical's Opera Matinee. It's been an audience favorite since its premiere in Vienna in 1786, and it was Mozart's first grand Italian opera for the Viennese court, and his first collaboration with renowned librettist Lorenzo da Ponte, an opera dream team that produced three of Mozart's most celebrated Italian operas, Don Giovanni, Così fan tutte, and The Marriage of Figaro. The Marriage of Figaro was based on one of a trilogy of plays by the 18th century French writer Pierre Beaumarchais, plays that were considered revolutionary in their day because the plots included political satire that reflected changing attitudes about royalty and social classes before and after the French Revolution. And Beaumarchais selected everyday people, not the nobility or aristocracy, as the main characters. Everyday people who react to real-life challenges and have real-life dreams in their pursuit of happiness. In this case, Figaro, who is the Count Almaviva's valet, and Susanna, the Countess's maid, are joyfully preparing their own wedding while playing a trick on the Count to stop his amorous pursuit of Susanna. Within this framework is a cast of merry characters within the court and a surprising family discovery. All ends happily in this tale of family reconciliation, love, and forgiveness. Mozart's engaging music, that includes many lovely, poignant arias and ensemble pieces, is a perfect fit with da Ponte's clever and witty libretto. Saturday's opera matinee is The Marriage of Figaro of Mozart in a recorded performance from the Glyndebourne Festival, led by Riccardo Manassi. Saturday at 1 o'clock on WETA Classical.
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2: Good afternoon. Hope you're enjoying your Saturday. I'm Nicole Lacroix. Looking forward to the 1 o'clock opera, Mozart's Marriage of Figaro. And in between, we have Beethoven's piano sonata, Les Adieux, with Mikhail Pletnev, and Schumann's Spring Symphony. And right now, one of the lovely flute sonatas by Handel. This is in E minor with Paula Robeson, flute, Kenneth Cooper, harpsichord, and Timothy Eddy, cello.

0: Paula Robeson was the flutist, accompanied by harpsichordist Kenneth Cooper and cellist Timothy Eddy in the Flute Sonata in E Minor by Handel. On the way, a spring symphony on a rather warm summer day that'll be kind of refreshing.
1: America 250 on Choral Showcase this weekend, celebrating the music of two American originals, Leonard Bernstein and Samuel Barber. Leonard Bernstein's Chichester Psalms and Samuel Barber's The Lovers, based on the poetry of Pablo Neruda. We'll hear some of their songs, too, as Choral Showcase celebrates America 250. I'm Bill Bukowski, inviting you to join me tomorrow evening at 9 on WETA Classical.
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0: From Robert Schumann, the Symphony No. 1, The Spring, with Kurt Mazur and the London Philharmonic.

0: Schumann was thinking of a vigorous spring announcing itself with a lot of brass, and that was the Spring Symphony No. 1 with Kurt Mazur conducting the London Philharmonic. In a moment, we say goodbye with Beethoven.
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0: And to get us up to opera time, and today's opera is Mozart's Marriage of Figaro, we have Beethoven's Piano Sonata No. 26, Les Adieux. So in this case, he's saying goodbye to his friend, Archduke Rudolf, who had to be evacuated because of a Napoleonic invasion threat. And so there are three movements, goodbye, the absence, and the joyful return. Mikhail Pletnev is at the piano.

And that was Beethoven's Piano Sonata number 26, Les Adieux, the Goodbyes. And the pianist was Mikhail Pletnev. And that took us up to just about time for the opera, The Marriage of Figaro, from the Glyndebourne Opera Festival. That's coming up in just a moment. But I thought we might have a little bit of Bach, a little bit of a amusing piece by Bach called the Badinerie to take us up to Mozart's Marriage of Figaro. I'm Nicole Lacroix. 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
1: Love conquers all, or does it? The Marriage of Figaro is a sharp-edged comedy that's simultaneously a battle of the sexes and the classes. Hello, I'm Lisa Flynn. We're at London's Royal Albert Hall for Wolfgang Amadeus Mozart's beloved comic masterpiece, The Marriage of Figaro. The cast and the orchestra of the Age of Enlightenment are conducted by Riccardo Minazzi in a production presented by the Glyndebourne Festival. Mozart's opera was based on Pierre-Augustin Beaumarchais's controversial play about servants outsmarting the nobility. Written in a revolutionary age, the story unsettled the aristocracy. So, to win the Austrian emperor's approval, Mozart's librettist Lorenzo da Ponte removed the most provocative elements. Once the plan was accepted, Mozart began work and completed the score in just 6 weeks. The story unfolds in a single day of madness at Count Almaviva's palace near Seville. In Act One, the Countess's maid Susanna and the Count's valet Figaro are preparing for their wedding. Figaro is outraged to learn that the Count has tried to seduce Susanna and vows revenge. Dr. Bartolo then arrives with his former housekeeper, Marcellina, who also intends to marry Figaro. She holds a contract requiring him either to marry her or repay the money he borrowed. Meanwhile, the Count's young page, Carabino, knows the Count plans to punish him for his many romantic escapades. He hides just as the Count arrives to flirt with Susanna. When the music teacher Don Basilio enters, the Count hides as well, then bursts out in anger when Basilio reveals that Carabino is infatuated with the Countess. His rage only grows when he discovers Carabino in the room. In the meantime, Figaro has assembled the entire household to sing the praises of the Count. Now put on the spot, he's forced to bless the marriage of Figaro and Susanna. Furious, the Count orders Carabino to join the army immediately. Act Two begins with the Countess lamenting the loss of her husband's love, while Figaro plans to frustrate the Count's designs on Susanna by sending him Carabino dressed as a woman. Carabino then flirts with the Countess and quickly hides in the closet when the Count arrives, who instantly suspects that his wife is concealing a lover. While the Count and Countess are distracted, Susanna takes Carabino's place, allowing him to escape through the window. When the gardener angrily reports that someone has landed on his prized flowers, Figaro claims he was the culprit. In our cast, we hear Tommaso Barea as Figaro, Johanna Walroth as Susanna, as Count Almaviva, Hugh Montague Rendell, as the Countess, Louise Alder, Alessandro Corbelli is Bartolo, Madeline Shaw is Marcellina, as Carabino, Adele Charvet, and as Don Basilio, Robert Forrest. Riccardo Minazzi leads the orchestra of the Age of Enlightenment. Now, from London's Royal Albert Hall, here are Acts 1 and 2 of Mozart's The Marriage of Figaro.

Virgo regalo. Vostro sarà fantasia,

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Sol, sol, sol, sol, sol, sol, sol, sol, sol, sol, sol, sol, sol, sol, sol, sol, sol, sol, sol, sol, sol, sol, sol, sol, sol, sol, sol, sol, sol, sol, sol, sol, sol, sol, sol, sol, sol, sol, sol, sol, sol, sol, sol, sol, sol, sol, sol, sol, sol, sol, sol, sol, sol, sol, sol, sol, sol, sol, sol, sol, sol, sol, sol, sol, sol, sol, sol, sol, sol, sol, sol, sol, sol, sol, sol, sol, sol, sol, sol, sol, 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

0: Angry and humiliated, the Count seizes on an excuse to stop Figaro's wedding to Susanna, whom he hopes to seduce himself. Meanwhile, Dr. Bartolo, Don Basilio, and Marcellina demand that Figaro either repay his debt or marry Marcellina. You've just heard Acts 1 and 2 of Wolfgang Amadeus Mozart's The Marriage of Figaro from the Royal Albert Hall in London. In our cast are Tommaso Barea as Figaro, Johanna Walroth as Susanna, as Count Almaviva, Hugh Montague Rendell, as the Countess Louise Alder. Alessandro Corbelli is Bartolo, Madeline Shaw is Marcellina, as Cherubino Adele Charvet, and as Don Basilio, Robert Forrest. Riccardo Minazzi leads the Orchestra of the Age of Enlightenment in this production presented by the Glyndebourne Festival. Next week, we're off to Barcelona's Gran Teatre del Liceo for another comic masterpiece, Gaetano Donizetti's The Elixir of Love. Diego Mateus will conduct the chorus and orchestra with a cast led by Pretty Yende and Michael Spires. I hope you'll be listening. I'm Lisa Flynn, still to come from London, the madcap conclusion to Mozart's The Marriage of Figaro.
1: Hello there, I'm Nicola Quant. Certainly hope that you're enjoying The Marriage of Figaro by Mozart. And we will have part two for you in just a moment. 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
2: This week, America 250 is focusing on living American composers who are still active, like Valerie Coleman, the founder of Imani Winds, Caroline Shaw, the founder of Roomful of Teeth, and Marcus Maroney, who wrote a piece for a high school chorus based on their responses to the question, "What does democracy mean to you?" Wednesday afternoon at 2 on WETA Virtuoso.
0: One of Mozart's most prized roles is that of the Countess, a tragic yet noble heroine. Her friendship with her maid Susanna breaks the norms of the strict social order of the 18th century. Our Countess Louise Alder spoke to the BBC about her character and this special relationship.
3: She's a strong woman, the Countess. Especially in this production, we found a lively, young, youthful Rosina from Barbieri type character, which I was really keen to hold on to. You know, she's not a sort of languishing at the end of her days. Older woman who's sort of stuck, but she's stuck as a young, youthful person full of life, and Susanna brings that to her. She brings her the gossip, she brings her friendship within a class system.
0: Louise Alder on her character, the Countess. When the curtain goes up on the third act of Mozart's The Marriage of Figaro, the Countess is putting her own plans into action, getting Susanna to agree to a tryst with the Count, but it will be the Countess herself disguised as Susanna. The Count is delighted until he realizes he's been tricked and decides to force Figaro to marry Marcellina. When Figaro says he's unable to pay the loan, he protests that he cannot marry Marcellina without his parents' permission. But he doesn't even know who they are, since he was taken from them as a baby. Suddenly, Marcellina realizes that Figaro is her long-lost child. Dr. Bartolo is his father, and the family is reunited. Susanna and the Countess write a letter to the Count, inviting him to a rendezvous and attaching a pin for him to send back in response. Meanwhile, the gardener's daughter, Barbarina, manipulates the Count into giving her permission to marry Cherubino, saving him from military service. As the wedding party begins, the Count opens the letter and pricks his finger on the pin. At the start of the final act, the pin has gone missing. The Count gave it to Barbarina, and she's dropped it. She tells Figaro, who's devastated to realize, that it must have been Susanna who arranged the secret meeting. In the garden at night, Susanna and the Countess are disguised as each other, and the Count tries to seduce the woman he thinks is Susanna, but who is actually his own wife. Figaro recognizes Susanna, but pretends to seduce her as the Countess. When the disguises finally come off and the truth is revealed, the Count begs for forgiveness, and the wedding celebrations can begin. In our cast, we have Tommaso Barea as Figaro, Johanna Walroth as Susanna, as Count Almaviva Hugh Montague Rendell, as the Countess Louise Alder, Alessandro Corbelli as Dr. Bartolo, Madeline Shaw is Marcellina, as Cherubino Adele Charvet, as Don Basilio Robert Forrest, and Elizabeth Boudreau is Barbarina. Here now is Riccardo Minazzi to lead the soloists and the orchestra of the Age of Enlightenment in the final two acts of Mozart's The Marriage of Figaro.

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Ooh.

0: We've just heard the last two acts of Wolfgang Amadeus Mozart's opera, The Marriage of Figaro, a day of madness at Count Almaviva's palace, ending with confessions, reconciliations, and finally wedding celebrations. In this August 2025 performance at London's Royal Albert Hall, we heard Tommaso Barea as Figaro, Johanna Walroth as Susanna, as Count Almaviva Hugh Montague Rendell, as the Countess Louise Alder, Alessandro Corbelli was Dr. Bartolo, Madeline Shaw was Marcellina, as Cherubino Adele Charvet, as Don Basilio Robert Forrest, and Elizabeth Boudreau was Barbarina. Riccardo Minazzi led the orchestra of the Age of Enlightenment. Next week, our opera tour of the great stages of Europe continues with a stop at Barcelona's Gran Teatre del Liceu for a stunning performance of Gaetano Donizetti's The Elixir of Love. I hope you'll be listening. Daniel Goldberg is the producer of our WFMT opera series, thanks to Rebecca Nystedt and the WFMT operations team. Our executive producer is Roger White. Today's program comes from a partnership with the European Broadcasting Union and the BBC. I'm Lisa Flynn. Thanks for listening. Celebrating 50 years, this is the WFMT Radio Network.
1: And there you have the marvelous Marriage of Figaro by Mozart on Opera Matinee. Hope you enjoyed it. I'm Nicole Lacroix, and you are listening to WETA 90.9 Washington and WGMS 89.1 Hagerstown. In just a moment, we'll have Brahms' Symphony No. 2 for you with the New York Philharmonic.
2: 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Leonard Bernstein's Chichester Psalms and Samuel Barber's The Lovers, based on the poetry of Pablo Neruda. We'll hear some of their songs, too, as Choral Showcase celebrates America 250. I'm Bill Bukowski, inviting you to join me tomorrow evening at 9 on WETA Classical.
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1: And it's time now for some Brahms. This is the Symphony No. 2, and we will hear Kurt Mazur with the New York Philharmonic.

0: Brahms Symphony No. 2 with Kurt Mazur and the New York Philharmonic. We'll have music by Tommaso Albanoni and also a little story by Robert Schumann and a Capriccio Espagnol by Rimsky-Korsakov. The Albanoni Oboe Concerto in C major is right after this.
1: This week, America 250 is focusing on living American composers who are still active, like Valerie Coleman, the founder of Imani Winds, Caroline Shaw, the founder of Roomful of Teeth, and Marcus Maroney, who wrote a piece for a high school chorus based on their responses to the question, "What does democracy mean to you?" Wednesday afternoon at 2 on WETA Virtuoso.
0: Thanks, James. And now we have music by Tommaso Albanoni. His Oboe Concerto in C major, featuring Brynjar Hof and the English Chamber Orchestra, which is conducted by Ian Watson.

from Tommaso Albanoni, the Oboe Concerto in C Major, and we heard the English Chamber Orchestra led by Ian Watson, and the oboist was Brynjar Hoff. Well, I hope that your Saturday afternoon is going very well. Thank you so much for spending part of it with us here on WETA. I'm Nicole Lacroix, and we have a little story now by Robert Schumann, who called it a novelette. Opus 21, number 1 in F major. Here's the pianist Vladimir Ashkenazy.

0: Robert Schumann's Novelette, Opus 21, Number 1 in F Major. Vladimir Ashkenazi at the piano. Thanks so much for joining me. I'm Nicole Lacroix here on WETA 90.9 Washington, WGMS 89.1 Hagerstown, and W205BL 88.9 Frederick. In a moment, the Capriccio Espanol by Rimsky-Korsakov.
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0: Again, thank you for your company this afternoon. I'm Nicole Lacroix. Rimsky-Korsakov started his military career in the Navy, and he was on a ship that went around the world, and so he was quite a traveler, especially early on in his life. Also, Spanish music was something, was a thing, really, in Russia at that time. I think of Glinka and his Jota Aragonesa. So it seemed kind of exotic. So here is the Capriccio Espanol by Rimsky-Korsakov with the Gothenburg Symphony Orchestra under Nemi Yerfi.

0: The Capriccio Espanol by Rimsky-Korsakov here on WETA Classical with the Gothenburg Symphony Orchestra, Nimi Järvi conducting. Coming up, we have music by Leonardo Leo for the cello, and Leifiv Anjnes will join us to play the Ballade No. 3 by Chopin.
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0: And now we take note of Leonardo Leo's Cello Concerto No. 4, playing the cello, Josephine Knight, who joins the English Chamber Orchestra under Stephanie Gonley.

from Leonardo Leo. We heard the Cello Concerto No. 4, played by Josephine Knight, who joined the English Chamber Orchestra, Stephanie Gonley conducting. We now have Chopin's Ballade No. 3 in A flat major. It is his only ballade that actually ends in major instead of minor, and it is apparently inspired by a Polish poem called Undine, which translates to the Nixie or the nymph of a lake. And it's a story about a water spirit who tests her lover's fidelity. Thank you, AI, for that description. And so it is often thought to be the inspiration for this ballade. So as you listen, think of its watery quality, its liquid quality. Here's Leif Ingenäs at the piano.

great music ahead, including a mazurka by Dvorak. And so I thought we'd get into the spirit with an encore by Chopin. Here is a mazurka, Opus 33, number 2 in D major, and it is played by Lukasz Geniuszas right here on WETA Classical.

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1: Hello, this is Evan Keeley. Pianist Simona Dinnerstein founded the string ensemble Baroquelin in 2017. Their first album came out in 2025. Complicité was the title, and it focused on the music of Johann Sebastian Bach. Simona Dinnerstein and Baroquelin have a new album out this year called Hourglass, which features the music of Philip Glass. Simona Dinnerstein and I recently had a conversation about this album, about her work with Baroquelin, and we also compared and contrasted the music of these two composers. You're a renowned interpreter of the music of Johann Sebastian Bach and of Philip Glass. And in fact, Philip Glass, of course, dedicated his Piano Concerto No. 3, I believe it was, to you. You were the first performer. One of the things that you say is it's not an accident that Baroquelin's first foray outside of Bach was into the world of Philip Glass.
2: It's really because I think that Bach and Glass share some interesting commonalities. Both composers are highly contrapuntal. You know, the writing is very polyphonic, and the way that the voices are interacting with each other is in a more kind of equal way than I would say many other composers treat voicing. I think of their music as being horizontal, in that there are many different horizontal lines, different almost melodic lines that are happening simultaneously, layered upon each other. But there's not necessarily a dominant line. That dominance is constantly shifting depending on how you decide you want to bring out the music. So it's very different than, say, something like by Mozart, where you have very clearly a melodic line which is supported by other lines that are interesting, but definitely in more supportive roles. Another thing that's interesting is that there are really not too many performance markings by either composer. And their music, often they didn't think about as a specific instrumentation.

0: both Bach and Glass would recycle their music for different instruments or different voices. And that kind of lack of specificity about composing for a particular kind of timbre means that the music has something a bit more abstract about it that lends itself to being interpreted in many different kinds of ways.
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3: Good evening, Washington, if you're in Washington, or if you're in California, or Seoul, Korea, or Iceland, wherever you might be listening to us. We are here for you 24/7. We love this stuff every bit as much as you do. I'm David Martosko, and I'll be with you until midnight tonight, Saturday night in our nation's capital, where we've got lots of great music to share. Between now and the end of the evening, we'll be hearing Beethoven's Violin Concerto, Georges Bizet's Carmen Suite, get your habanera fix, Hector Berlioz's Symphony Fantastique, and we'll talk about that later on when we convene Washington's longest-running music appreciation class, which is kind of how I think of WETA Classical. We'll also hear Rachmaninoff's Symphonic Dances. But we'll start our evening together with what is billed a mazurek. And I thought, is that a typo for mazurka? No. And then I remembered mazurek is Polish for what we call a mazurka. If it's a noun, it's a mazurek. But if you say to dance a mazurka, then it changes its ending, which makes perfect sense if you know anything about languages. How about that? So this is, you know, a Polish folk tune set to music by Dvorak, or I should say arranged by Antonin Dvorak. Here's Anne-Sophie Mutter playing the violin, and Manfred Honeck is conducting the Berlin Philharmonic on WETA Classical.

0: That's a mazurka, or as the Poles would call it, a mazurek, by Antonin Dvorak. We heard Anne-Sophie Mutter with Manfred Honeck leading the Berlin Philharmonic on WETA 90.9 Washington and WGMS 89.1 Hagerstown. Stay tuned for Johann Sebastian Bach. Yeah, Papa Bach is right around the corner, and then Frederick Delius.
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0: So when is a keyboard concerto not a keyboard concerto? Well, when Johann Sebastian Bach recycled some violin music and turned a violin concerto into a harpsichord concerto. Same music behind the scenes, almost the same solo parts, but it's pretty clear it's from a lost violin piece because some of the solo writing, you know, you'd have specific intervals when you're string jumping, when you're doing double stops, you'd have specific intervals that would work and some that wouldn't. It's too perfect. So we're going to hear it on the piano, so it's not even a harpsichord, but this is, I guess, the third generation, violin, harpsichord, now the piano played by Andrei Gavrilov. It's a concerto BWV 1052 in the Bach catalog. Here's the Academy of St. Martin in the Fields, led by Sir Neville Mariner, that Bach concerto on WETA Classical.

0: Music by Johann Sebastian Bach. That concerto is BWV 1052 in the Bach. And you're saying, what's a BWV, David? Well, it stands for Bach Werke Verzeichnis, which just means Bach's catalog of works. And so that's, you know, Bach wrote so many pieces of music that when we say, oh, that concerto in whatever key, we want to make sure we're talking about the same piece of music, because otherwise you're going to have musicians show up to the rehearsal with different things. And well, that's, I guess maybe that'll sound very modern. Stay tuned for Frederick Delius with a really cool musical texture that I hope you'll like.
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0: Now we turn to Frederick Delius, or Fritz Delius, as he was known until he turned, when he turned 40. He was Fritz to all of his friends for a long time. Isn't that funny? We think of them such august names, Frederick. No, he was Fritz. You know, Giuseppe Verdi, if we just put it in English, would be Joe Green. Doesn't sound all that fancy anymore, does it? These are just flesh and blood human beings doing remarkable things. Speaking of remarkable things, Delius's North Country sketches, these were meant to evoke his memories of growing up in the north of England, in Yorkshire. And the four movements to this, and they're almost like the four seasons. You got an autumn, a winter landscape, there's a dance, and then there's the March of Spring. I guess they don't do summer there. The winter landscape is the coolest piece of this, if we're convening our music appreciation class. It's about 7 or 8 minutes into this performance by the Ulster Orchestra, and you'll hear it. The texture changes, and it's creepy. It's this winter landscape. It's eerie. It's soulless and lifeless and creepy as all get out. What he does is he doesn't want any of the instruments to stick out. Like, he doesn't want any of the string players, any of the string parts to sound dominant. So he takes the first violins, second violins, violas, cellos, and he splits them into three parts each. So now you have 12-part harmony just among the four top string parts. And he doubles them with bassoons, multiple harps, I think horns, clarinets. And so the whole thing just sounds frigid, and it just, you'll love it. It's just such a great, brilliant moment. So here are the North Country sketches by Frederick Delius, by the time he wrote them. The Ulster Orchestra is led by Vernon Handley on WETA Classical. I'm David Martosco with you until midnight.

0: Those were the North Country Sketches by Frederick Delius on WETA Classical. The Ulster Orchestra was led by Vernon Handley. I'm David Martosko. I'll be with you sharing great works of art on the radio, listening together here on WETA 90.9 Washington and to WGMS 89.1 Hagerstown. I'll be here until midnight.
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0: Ludwig van Beethoven's Violin Concerto was not a big success when he launched it. He finished it in a hurry. He was so late finishing the score that the violin soloist had to actually sight read parts of it in the concert. It was a good buddy of Beethoven's named Franz Clement, and he was such a showman that during the premiere, he supposedly played a set of variations he improvised on what Beethoven had given him to play. He's improvising variations with the violin upside down. So that's what Beethoven was dealing with when he tried to get this piece of music off the ground. We'll hear Itzhak Perlman doing it on WETA Classical, and Carlo Maria Giulini is conducting the Philharmonia Orchestra. Here is the Violin Concerto of Ludwig van Beethoven.

0: Itzhak Perlman and the Philharmonia Orchestra, led by Carlo Maria Giulini, they combined forces to play Beethoven's Violin Concerto for us on WETA Classical. I'm David Martosko. I'll be sharing great works of art with you here on the radio until midnight, including a trumpet concerto in just a moment.
1: 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Leonard Bernstein's Chichester Psalms and Samuel Barber's The Lovers, based on the poetry of Pablo Neruda. We'll hear some of their songs, too, as Choral Showcase celebrates America 250. I'm Bill Bukowski, inviting you to join me tomorrow evening at 9 on WETA Classical.
0: Now, that trumpet concerto I promised you, this is by Joseph Haydn. The new Bach Collegium Musicum in Leipzig is playing under the baton of Max Pommer, and our soloist in this trumpet concerto is Ludwig Güttler.